Well, and Joseph was only 18 at that time, according to what they have found out. And also Mary would have been only 15 when she had the conception taking place through the power of the Holy Spirit coming upon her, and she conceived the baby Jesus. So when this happened, and Mary, Joseph was espoused to Mary, to marry her, and so they were already going to do this. But when this happened, according to Judaism, when a woman, out of marriage, away from being still a husband and wife, and not a virgin now, has been already having a baby, she would consider to be, an adulteress. They would take her out of the city gates and stone her to death. I always had this question: how, where the man went, when a woman was treated this way. But that God will answer one day, and He already has it in place, that one also. But we are talking about the woman, how she was treated. So in this matter, Joseph was thinking of separating himself and putting Mary away secretly, so she will not be put into shame. But he had so much of love, honor, and respect for her. She was going to quietly leave her and get away from it. But God is so sovereign. God is so mighty, and the promised child is a holy child of the living God that came to be, to be brought into the world. And the conception was a holy conception through the Holy Spirit of God. You think God would let that happen to Mary? Never once. And that is how God came into being. When Joseph was thinking like this, God sent an angel to come and speak to Joseph and said, "Do not put Mary away. Do not put her away, because the thing that which has been conceived within her is the holy seed of God. That is the holy, precious name of Jesus alone that is coming into the world." And the very God, the Trinity, itself, Triune God, coming in, Lord, the God becoming flesh in a human form, 100% God and 100% the human. So that is who God is, and He came into the world, and He had to find an avenue, and Jesus chose Mary to do that. And of course, I would give all honor and respect for Joseph to play that role in his life, where God chose him to do this as a leader of the home, as a husband of Mary. And he was the one God entrusted this responsibility of being, giving her the protection all along and guiding her through dreams all the way. And now, through this dream that he had obeyed, the voice of God. He was a just man. He was a man of faith. He didn't want to, displease God. He was obediently now seeking this path, and took Mary back in here. He, even though he hadn't literally done it, only thought about it, now he has changed his mind. He's now taking Mary, to where she should be, and protecting her and keeping her until, and also honoring her with respect until God fulfilled what he had to do through her in bringing the man child, the Lord Jesus, into the world. And so now he had taken, and she was already, at her parents' home until the time came for him to be espoused to her. And now, at the time of that, he had now, they had been in Egypt, and there was a census going on where Herod was sending out, where he had heard that this baby who is going to be born is going to be the King of Kings and the Lord of Lords. And so, even through the census, since they were not belonging to that country, they had to leave, and they had to come, back to Nazareth, where it all took place after that. So all through that journey, Mary being pregnant, and they had to leave that country and come back, and Joseph was such a help, and a loving, caring husband. Brought her back, where she was, probably on a donkey or however they came back. It would have been a very long journey where they, took this journey to get back to Nazareth, and they lived there until the baby was born. And in the meantime,
you know, when the time came to have the baby, Mary was still on the donkey trying to find a place where she could, have the baby. And who do you think Joseph stood by her? You know how Joseph would have felt. There's now the time.

has come for a husband to feel that there's not even a place for the wife to, have her baby, to deliver that baby. So he has been going knocking on doors, and finally, came to a place where, there was no inn, but one gentleman said, I can only give you, there's no room inside the inn, but I can give you a cattle shed, almost like a, place where the animals were also there. And they created a small place, a room for her to have the baby. And who hears the news? The three wise men. And when they came and they brought their gifts and saw Jesus, and Joseph was also there right through this time, and Herod heard about it. He didn't like the news, where now the news is going around, there's a king being born, the King of Kings and the Lord of Lords. He got jealous, and he sent out another big thing to say that every firstborn should be now killed. And the nurses somehow were saving all the firstborn in Egypt. They were not killing them because they were on God's side. They heard from God. So even though the thing went out like that, they said that the women of Israel would give birth before they arrived there. And that's how they saved all those firstborn, that would be male children. And now when they heard that way, they saved, themselves from all of this that went on. And Jesus also was saved that way. And, Jesus was by this time already in Nazareth anyway. And so having gone through this path, you can imagine, where God had used Joseph as the husband, and also not a biological father, because conception of the Holy Spirit comes from the Heavenly Father himself, bringing forth his son into the world. But Joseph was the earthly father who raised him in his home as a poor carpenter. You can see all that had gone through between the time the baby was born to the time he was ready to, embark on his own, because he said at age 12, by this time I heard Joseph had played such a mighty role in Jesus's life, protecting, keeping, leading, and guiding, in the sense, as a father, that would any earthly father would do with his children, that kind of responsibility, and also a husband to Mary. He had done his part, and somehow I heard that he has had an early death, and he died prematurely somehow, very young. And before even probably Jesus was 12 years of age, because when they went up to the temple, it was Mary and the siblings. He had six other siblings. Jesus had six other siblings where when they went to the temple, only Mary was there with the siblings. And when Jesus was inside the temple, he was only 12. And he said, I'm about my father's business. Who are my mother, my brothers, and my sisters? Those who do the will of my father. And there he was already speaking like this. And there Joseph was not there. Yeah, from then on, there's nothing not mentioned about Joseph. So he has probably already, left them and, died. And that is how now Jesus has been since until 30 years of age, living with his mother and the siblings in their home. And then his ministry started at 30, for the next 3.5 years. God fulfilled everything that he wanted to do through Jesus. But I'm showing you the importance of a father, even though it is short term or long term. When you hear from God, when you are led by God, and at this point, even, Jesus and the way how Joseph was led was only through dreams. Heavenly Father came through Joseph to protect Mary and lead her all the way through the dreams that he was showing, step by step, each step of the way. God led Joseph through dreams, and God intervened into Mary's life and protecting Jesus through Joseph having all these dreams, and through direction and leadership and every way possible. And you can see, my dear friends, and especially the fathers that are listening, when you hear God, when you seek him
first and his kingdom, he will certainly direct you, lead you, and guide you. And prayer is essential. You know, Joseph was a just man. He was a man of honor, you know, much honor and faith and respect, you know, that he had been paying to Mary and to his family and all the siblings. And he was a man that was, you know, honored and justified before God. And that is how God used him that way. And if God could use Joseph in that manner in Jesus's life as an earthly father, I encourage all of you fathers, you are in that same place where God could use you as well. You know, Joseph is a good example that way. Even though much has not been said about him, you can see how the hand of God has been in his life, leading him and guiding him right from the Heavenly Father coming and, you know, leading him through. Much of it was through dreams, even through serious, difficult situations, like even, you know, trying to kill Jesus. It was Joseph who had the dream to correct the situations and protect Mary and the baby, you know, all along the way. So I'm challenging you fathers at this time, even as God could do that through Joseph, you know, I would ask you all to have that faith in God. You know, this is not only for the people that are listening at this time who are in the kingdom already and who already have the Holy Spirit to lead and guide, but those who have not still come to that place of, you know, putting your trust in God, in knowing how God can lead and guide when you put that trust in Him. Faith is the key. You know, it's very important when faith plays a role in your life, belief, you know, in knowing how God, through His intervention in your life, can give you that wisdom and guidance, especially in these difficult days, uncertain days, when, you know, much of it is at stake, you know, for families getting torn apart, you know, because of difficult situations. I encourage all of you fathers and the leaders of the home, the fathers that God have put you in a place where only God can do it, none but God, God and God alone. So, you know, I would challenge all of you to put your trust in Him. He will never leave you nor forsake you. He has promised to be with you right to the end. And so, you know, go with your problems and ask God to give you insight, to give you wisdom, how to maneuver through the situations. Seek Him early, you know, every single day when you wake out of bed. First, go to God in His presence, you know, even if you take 15 to 20 minutes a day to begin with, then you can increase it as the Lord gives you grace and wisdom and power. And with His guidance of the Holy Spirit, it will increase with the anointing working through your life. That is what I'm challenging you dads, as your, the fathers of the home, even single fathers. A lot of them have, you know, even gone through situations. You have become single and yet have the responsibility of your children. I ask you all also, come under the unction and the obedience of Christ, where He will give you guidance. He will, you know, fill the gap that, you know, you need to be filled with His presence. And God's wisdom is the only one that can keep you in the straight and narrow path, without which it is not possible. None of these things in the world can fulfill, you know, how God can come and give you that peace and fulfillment in life, and also the guidance you need through His wisdom. Wisdom of God is the fear of God is the beginning, you know, of how God will come to you with His wisdom. So what I am saying that is, unless you fear God and have God's wisdom coming through, because how God will enable you to have the guidance coming to you, it is not possible to maneuver through these life's situations. So I encourage you, all of you fathers today, and also for how the Lord has entrusted you with the responsibility of your families, that it is so important. It is, you know, vital that you go into God's presence first, find out His mind, His will, and His, you know, renewed mind and heart in your own life is the only way for you to have God's voice speaking to you and hearing Him and knowing Him, and, you know, and have the following of the way in which God will lead you through the Holy Spirit alone. And I
ask all of you to align with yourself with His Word. And the Word of God is not given to us, something like where we know that God, in His mercy and grace, will speak to us. It's His Word that strengthens us and give us that way in which we can now go into a place of knowing who God is more and more, and building that relationship through prayer, God's Word. We will edify, build up each other also, and attending church. There is so much of that going on. God says, "Do not deviate or neglect the assembling of the saints, where you will build up each other, and there is strength coming between each other when you come into the presence of the Lord with God's people coming." And that's why I encourage you all to take your families and attend church, and thereby, Billy Graham has said, the family that prays together stays together, which is a true saying in a way. Stay in prayer, have family devotions together, and thereby you will see what a blessing that is. Like Joshua said, "As for me and my house, we will serve the Lord." And this is an encouraging word I'd like to share with you. And in Romans 8, 38 and 39, it says, death or life, angels, principalities or powers, things present or things to come, and height or depth or any other creature shall separate us from God. From the love of God, and it is only through the Lordship of our Lord and Savior Jesus Christ. So nothing can separate us from the love of God through our Lord and Savior Jesus Christ and Him alone. And so I challenge you with that very verse, which is connecting to us when we have that relationship with the Lord. So whatever comes your way in your circumstances cannot separate you from the love of God, and love of God comes through only through the love of Jesus Christ shed abroad in your heart through the Holy Spirit. And thank the Lord for that. Amen and amen. I would like to just sing a verse or two of this beautiful song as we go into closing the message. To God be the glory, great things He hath done, so loved He the

Praise the Lord. Praise the Lord. Let the earth cleanse him. Hear his voice. Praise the Lord. Praise the Lord. Let the people rejoice. Oh, come to the Father through Jesus, the Son, dear Son, and give him the glory, great things he hath done. Thank you, Lord. Thank you. Thank you for this word, Lord. Oh, perfect redemption, the purchase of God. To

Jesus, a pardon receive. Praise the Lord, praise the Lord. Let the earth hear his voice. Praise the Lord, praise the Lord. Let the people rejoice. Oh, come to the Father through Jesus the Son, and give him the glory, great things he hath done. Amen, amen. Yes, Lord, we give, Lord, all of the fathers that have been listening, Father. There has been such a special occasion, Lord, that we give time, Lord. It is good for us to remember and focus, Lord, on Mother's Day and now the Father's Day today, Lord, as we give, Lord, all these men, Lord, oh God, that they would make a difference in their families as you give them such a responsible leadership position in their hearts and lives, Lord, just like you did, Brian, how beautifully and patiently and how Joseph had been, Lord, leading his wife Mary and into the birth of the Lord Jesus and becoming a earthly father to give that guidance and direction and protection, Lord. That's a beautiful example that we could use, Lord, from Joseph to all of the fathers.